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1: Hi, I'm Vince Colonnaise, host of The Vince Podcast. 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

0: they think it can make you better. If it's the other team, most everybody's going to be against it, and a couple of people will say that they don't really care. It's just what it's been over and over and over. And I know the situations can be a little bit different at different places and different times, but that's kind of what I've noticed about situations like this and how people view them. If it's their team, they're going to easily be able to overlook it. They're going to find some of the things in between that don't feel like it's that big of a deal. If it's not their team, they're going to think it's ridiculous and they're going to be against it. There's some common sense in the middle, which we have tried to discuss, which I think when it's your team, a lot of people get away from that. And when it's not, people go a little bit further than that. So either way, the SEC is considering other things. We'll tell you what a few of those are as it pertains to LSU next, right here on Jocks.
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0: All right, welcome back in. McElroy and Kubelik in the morning. Early discussion just on the SEC, things that potentially could come down, possible rulings in place, and what the SEC is considering. An SEC school official told Yahoo Sports yesterday, there are plenty of other schools who could take their place, which feels like that raises the level of –

0: along with Brad Wilson, with these linebackers for the Auburn Tigers.
1: Yeah, Melendez made a lot of noise in camp, from what I've heard, what I've been told. And that's a good group to potentially keep your eye on. They could make a big difference in a lot of games for Auburn this fall. Andy, we appreciate the time. Looking forward to our visits all fall, and they will be presented by Craneworks.
0: 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We're on the air Saturday morning at 11:30 from Mercedes-Benz Stadium in Atlanta. Cole, where will you be and what booth will you be this coming weekend?
1: I will be in Fayetteville, Arkansas this weekend. UNA at Arkansas. Greg will be on the call for Ole Miss Louisville on Sunday.
0: All right. Well, you have a good one. Be safe, my friend. All right.
1: Thank
0: have a
1: you,
0: great
1: Andy.
0: Week. War Eagle.
1: Appreciate you. Andy Burch of War Eagle joining us on the Higginbotham Hotline. Thanks to our friends at Craneworks. I want to ask the listeners this, following up with what we discussed with Andy, and we'll hear from Alex Golish and Kalen DePore on the other side. What do you expect to see from Auburn this weekend? What do you expect to see from Alabama this weekend? Your team specifically that has not played yet. Do you have an expectation of, hey, it's going to be this? Or I feel like I'm going to see this. It's going to be different from last year. What's your anticipation? It can be what you want to see, but what do you truly believe you're going to get from your team? 205-834-9450. We will discuss that and more next right here on Jump.
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0: position. Somebody didn't move fast enough from drill to drill. I mean, it is a stream of consciousness, you know, for 2 hours. And so, I thought the same thing, you know, when Justin said it, because Justin doesn't, you know, he's not the guy coming in there, you know, with all sorts of, you know, drip and, you know, $300, you know, shoes or anything. He's not that kind. He's a good kid. I mean, he's a really good kid. He was number one linebacker in the nation, you know, and he turned down Texas and Oregon to go to Georgia. And I'm sure he's one of the guys that Kirby paid to retain instead of going portal. You know, he's been behind like three NFL linebackers, you know. So, I mean, this guy's a player now. I mean, he's – Georgia's defense is you know, we all kind of just go, oh, yeah, they got a good defense. But, I mean, this defense is – even after losing Xavier McLeod to the unexpected retirement, this defense is – it's going to be nasty. Like, I think it's the best defense in the SEC. I think Texas has a lot of talent. It'll be interesting to see what Muschamp does with them. But I think people underestimate Georgia's defense a little bit.
1: Which former SEC coach will you miss the most on the sideline this fall? Mark Stoops, Hugh Freeze, Billy Napier, or Brian Kelly?
0: I mean, you know, guys, I don't want to pick on Hugh Freeze, but when they lost to Georgia...
2: Nobody's going to defend him on this show, Mike.
1: I put the ball on the tee for you, Mike. So
2: go for it.
0: I mean, it was like he just sounded like Droopy Dog. He's like, boy, this team just keeps finding ways to lose games. God, I mean, that is not what you want to hear after a hard-fought loss. He was just, you know, again, you know, I understood there were some health issues, and, you know, that's a lot of pressure, and, you know, that's why I say I don't really want to, you know, pick on the guy, but boy, things were rough.
1: Will
0: I miss him? No, I won't miss him. I think the guy I'll miss the most is Brian Kelly. I thought Brian's press conferences were really good. I thought he tried to be a voice of reason and try to explain things, and I thought he was going to win there, or win enough. He did win. He just didn't win enough, but I still think he's a good football coach. I don't know what he's got left in the tank if he goes back to the sideline. You know, I wouldn't be surprised to see, you know, him or Dan Mullen back in the SEC at some point. Maybe, perhaps, you know, maybe not a, you know, a perennial, you know, championship program, but, you know, maybe Kentucky goes back to that well, you know, a la Rich Brooks.
2: That is Mike Griffith. You can follow his work at the AJC, dognation.com. Mike, stay hydrated. It's going to be a hot one in the Deep South as we kick things off this weekend, so I know it will be the same between the hedges at Georgia.
0: All right. Appreciate you guys. Have a great week.
2: Hey, thanks Mike. That's Mike Griffith, DogNation.com. 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
1: Lots to take away what Mike just told us. We'll discuss it. Nick Kelly talking Alabama at the bottom of the hour. It's the Tuesday edition live from Social Taco in the Square in Homewood. 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

0: conversation with David Smoke, Smoke Show, 365 Sports, based out of Waco, Texas. 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
0: You know, I saw that. 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
1: Go back one word, third line from the end. I need clarification on that. We're live here at Social Taco here in Homewood.
0: I thought it did pretty good.
1: No, that was great.
0: Okay.
1: I was thinking about the micro, you're like staring at me.
0: It was like my mom standing over me back in the old days trying to make me eat vegetables.
1: We see how that worked.
0: I know. See?
1: Right? You're just that
0: rebellious
1: kid.
0: Yeah.
1: She's like, honey, he's going to waste away. He will not eat. He's on his hunger streak.
0: I'm definitely wasting away, as you can tell.
1: And they gave you whatever you wanted. I heard TRO. I heard South Carolina.
0: Oh, yeah.
1: And I was waiting with bated breath. When I hear TRO now, that's like pay raise.
0: All right. This is very interesting. All right. So a judge in South Carolina moments ago has denied multiple former college football players a temporary restraining order against the NCAA that would have opened the pathway to a return ahead of the 2026 season. This judge in South Carolina, she took issue with several players who had not played for a school in South Carolina. So you had a former cornerback at Cincinnati, a Wisconsin cornerback, and a North Carolina kicker. So those were the three players that had gone to South Carolina trying to get a TRO. But the judge was like, no, no, no, no, no. Like, you didn't play for any of the South Carolina schools. So we're denying your TRO.
1: Ha, ha.
0: Very interesting.
1: Aha.
0: So the NCAA, they are celebrating. They've already sent out a press release. So a rare win by the NCAA. This time a Judge Jessica Salvini in South Carolina says, you did not play football in the state of South Carolina, you are not getting a TRO.
1: Salvini's sitting there. She's getting ready for bed with her spouse, and they're talking things over, and they're watching the news, and they're watching the Lane Kiffin and everything going on. And he said, well, what if you got one of those? And she straight up looks, and she said, not in my courtroom. We're not doing that. I will not be that judge on the news.
0: You know, I wish that she would have said that. She was a little bit more judge-like in her response.
1: No, that was just pillow talk with her husband.
0: Oh, gotcha. She says, for those plaintiffs that do not reside in the state of South Carolina, do not attend a South Carolina institution, and may have only competed in this state against South Carolina educational institutions, the court questions its ability to address any of the requested relief.
1: So she looks up with the raised eyebrow and goes, so why are all you three coming here to the state of South Carolina for me to hear your case?
0: Mm-hmm. Odd.
1: Huh. Okay.
0: So I guess she was not going to be a part of the judge shopping that we hear so much about.
1: Yeah.
0: When players go, okay, well, I'm just going to go judge shopping or court shopping and find me a court.
1: Think about when you were a kid when you found out you could go and you could do

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1: 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I'm doing you a favor. So we'll see where it goes. Could be crazy. This might get wild in here.

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